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2: 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His eyes were blind, the light he could not see.

0: your Bible, please, to that great and wonderful chapter, the longest chapter in the Bible, Psalm 119. Psalm 119. I hope you'll enter in real quickly into the beginning of the message. Three books, Job, Psalms, and Proverbs, and all of them have to do with the wisdom of the Word. I want to make two or three introductory statements. Number one, there is no wisdom apart from the Word. Maybe that explains why we're in such a foolish nation tonight. The Word's been counted out. And America is doomed in her own filth. I say that to say this. The only way that God's people are going to be able to stay well is to live by faith. We're going to either learn to live by faith or we're going to die by sight. Did you know that so far as we know, Moses never had a sick day? He lived 120 years and died well. The fact is, he died standing up. Unless God caught him as he laid him down. You know why? The Bible said he lived by the word he got. The Bible said he stayed in the mouth. Deuteronomy 10:10, he stayed in the mouth. Till he what? Till he got a whole armload of the word of God. And listen, Moses only lived by the first five books of the Bible. That's all he had. He didn't have James chapter 5. He didn't have Matthew, Mark, Luke, and John, the book of Acts. He didn't have the full revelation of the Word of God we've got now. And yet the Bible says he died according to the Word of the Lord. His natural force was not abated. His eye was not dim. And so tonight, the realm where we're missing out is in the Bible realm. Man knows more facts and more things and has done more things and more inventions. In my generation, since 1914, June the 28th, there's been many inventions. And yet those inventions have come. Did you know that the automobile has been developed since I was born? There wasn't any automobile. It might have been a T model. But I mean the automobile has been the telephone system. Has been developed. Radio has been invented. Television, the monster of hell, has come out. I mean, that's the thing that's captured our children as well as the parents. Dads and mothers have lost their children, and children have said, we'd rather have a television set than a mother and a daddy. And the newspapers and the psychiatrists have come out and said the children have made their choice for Hollywood rather than home. That's one reason I never let anything like that come in my home. And my kids or grandkids said, well, I'd rather watch the homos and hussies from Hollywood than be you, granddaddy. I said, fiddle. You get mad at me. I'm trying to tell you, we got to get our home back together. When you lose your home, you lost it all. I've been on the phone today, broken home after broken home, begging, pleading, talking. You know what's wrong? You know why people break up a home? It's because they love sin. Right. You know what happens to a daddy? When he'll give up a wife, like one I talked to today, and leave four little children, all of them under 12. You know what's wrong with him? He's full of the devil. Right. Oh, but the wife said, he's a deacon in the church. I said, I don't care, brother. He's a devilish deacon. Think of four little children, and you know there's somebody else involved. You know, I know it, and he knows it. He made his choice, and he said, I'd rather have me a strange skirt or dress than to have my wife and four children. All of y'all can just do the best you can. Daddy's walking out on you. And he calls himself a Christian. That's rotten to the core.
1: Amen.
0: You know what's wrong? They're out of the Word of God. They've watched television until their eyes are big as grapefruits and got a beetle brain and no heart at all.
1: That's right. Amen.
0: And yet, the preachers today will not cry out against their main enemy.
1: Right.
0: They'll let their churches get empty, stay empty, and sit on Sunday afternoon and watch professional gambling football games, and yet they will not be ready to preach on Sunday. What a price we're paying. I'm talking about the Word tonight. 52 things from the 119th Psalm. I'm saying, first of all, no man can have wisdom without the Word. Number two, nobody can have power with God without the Word. Number three, nobody can pray intelligently unless he prays according to the Word. No man can get his prayers answered that doesn't pray scripturally. No man can pray inside the will of God while he lives outside the Word of God. Put that down. There's no way. If you abide in me, my words abide in you. Ask what you will. It shall be done for you. What I'm saying tonight, I've said 1,000 times, but I'll say it again and again. We've got to get our people back in the Word of God.
1: Amen.
0: People say, well, what is your therapy? King James Version.
1: Amen.
0: You're down here looking over the work, aren't you? Brother, people say, well, Brother Olaf, what have you got? Bible. What do you use? Bible. Preach the Bible to them. Get the Word of God into them. You say, what did it? Jesus.
1: Amen.
0: You say, how did he do it? Word of God. Who made it real? Holy Spirit.
1: Amen.
0: No wonder we're in the mess we're in tonight. Let me tell you something, brother. The people that used to preach and practice holiness, and here's the thing, it's bad. A lot of people practice holiness with the hope of going to heaven through their own holiness. And brother, if I believe in living holy in order to go to heaven, I'd try to get with it. I mean, I'd sure want to be holy because I wouldn't want to miss heaven. But, brother, I believe we ought to live holy because we're saved.
1: Amen.
0: And not in order to go to heaven.
1: Amen.
0: I believe if we are saved, we're holy people.
1: Amen.
0: You know how many saints we got here tonight? Every person that's saved is a saint.
1: Amen.
0: Catholic friend said to me, you don't believe in saints. I said, what do you mean? I don't believe in dead saints. I believe in living saints.
1: Amen.
0: Y'all have to die before you become a saint. We saints while we live. I finally said, well, I didn't know you believe. I said, listen, fact is, we believe in more saints. We believe you're either a saint or you ain't. I mean, if you're saved, you're saint. Isn't that right?
1: Amen.
0: Sure you are. All right. Now then, you ready? Let's go to the 119th Psalm. Wonderful, wonderful Psalm. Job, Psalms, Proverbs, right in the middle of the Bible, the longest chapter. And could I tell you what the first word is? Blessed. You know what that is? Happy. We're on our road to happiness tonight. The 119th Psalm is going to give us everything we need to make us happy. And so in this 119th Psalm, where there are so many wonderful verses, I'm going to give you about 52 things that he says. Number one, blessed are the undefiled in the way who walk in the law of the Lord. Blessed are they that keep his commandments and that seek him with a whole heart. They also do no iniquity. They walk in his ways. Thou hast commanded us to keep thy precepts diligently. Oh, that my ways were directed to keep thy statutes. Now, number one, then shall I not be ashamed when I have respect unto all thy commandments. The average person lives in the land of shame. We walk and talk with these words, I'm so ashamed. I'm so ashamed. I mean, I'm just ashamed. I'm ashamed of my puny life. I'm ashamed of my little thing. I'm ashamed of what little. I'm ashamed. And yet the Bible says, then shall I not be ashamed when I have respect unto all thy command. I'll praise thee with uprightness of heart when I shall have learned thy righteous judgment. Yes, notice, in the ninth verse, in just a moment, I'll keep thy statutes, oh, forsake me not utterly. Now, what's the problem with young people today? Why did they have the rock concert here this week with thousands and thousands of dirt and filth and rock and roll and dope dogs and 25 officers trying to patrol? Why? Why? What's the hope? Mothers and dads said, you know, they look at me and say, I just don't know what's wrong with her. Brother Olaf, somebody's got to help get her head set on straight. I mean, her personality's changed. Why, this time last year, she was the sweetest child you've ever seen. I cannot imagine what's happened to her. I tell you what's happened to her. The devil got a hold of her. Oh, I tell you, did you know that in all these 30 years we've been working with people and more, we've never escorted one to the couch of a psychiatrist? Now, to me, that's amazing, to get as good results as we've gotten, because every person that comes to Christ, you see, he's the head fixer, the heart fixer, the hand fixer, and the feet fixer. Fact is, he does a turnkey job. Amen. And that's when you said, I pray, God, that your whole soul, mind, and body be preserved blameless unto the coming of our Lord Jesus Christ. Faithful is he that calleth you, who also will do it. He's the one that'll do it. Dear friends, we don't do it. You don't make yourself holy. You don't keep yourself holy. Now, the Bible didn't say, he said, keep yourself in the love of God. He didn't say, get yourself in the love of God. A lost man is dead. He can't get himself in the love of God. He said, keep thy heart pure. He didn't say, make your heart pure. He said, keep it pure after God makes it pure. You say, how can you do that? We'll come to that in this great and wonderful chapter. Let's read on. Wherewithal shall a young man cleanse his way? By taking heed thereto according to thy word. Listen, the word of God and impurity cannot live in the same house or heart. No way. If you'll read the word of God, believe it, stay with it, you couldn't watch the impure things that take place. You could not read impure reading material and read the Bible at the same time. And yet, I'm afraid in this country that the people who call themselves members of the churches, pastors and preachers and so forth, they spend more time reading the daily paper than they do the daily word of God. That's sad. I mean, it's just sad. And they ask me that all the time, and they've played this thing up all over the nation. Brother Olaf will not even allow a newspaper. Can you imagine? Why, it's unreal. Is that right? There's nothing real about the newspaper. Garbage sheet of the community. It advertises liquor. It advertises beer. It advertises cigarettes. It advertises picture shows with their nude scenes. And it advertises X-rated and all the and got all the pictures. Let me ask you this. Why would a Christian want to bring that kind of slop into his house? I mean, why don't you get over on that side and instead of condemning us, let me ask you, say, why don't you? I said, why do you? All right? Wherewithal shall a young man cleanse his lay? What's the hope? Away, what's the hope of the young people? By taking heed thereto according to thy word. And wait a minute. You'd say, Brother Olaf, the public school system cannot do it because they're not allowed to have the word of God. That's right. There's no way to cleanse them in the public school system. You wonder what's happened to the public school system? They kicked the Bible out, and now the dope came, and now then all sorts of... you know, I was talking to a teacher last night. She called me, and she won't know how we're getting along. I said, fine. I mean, we're the ship's loaded, I mean, full cargo and full steam ahead. I mean, we're loaded to the hill and still afloat. That's the thing. People predicted we're going to sink, you know, and he's going to go under and all that kind of stuff. No, we're going over. She said to me last night, she said, I'm telling you, she said, I don't think I'm going to get with the governor because said he's just not willing to look after us school teachers. I said, tell me, how much do you make? She said, $19,000 a year. She gets $19,000. I said, how much your husband gets? Said, 21 plus.
2: I said, you mean $40,000 a year? $40,000 for a couple of school teachers? She said, sure, not enough. Well, I said, I remember when you didn't have 10 cents, and yet you're getting $40,000, you're still not satisfied, are you? That's Americans for you. $40,000 a year, and they say they can't make it. I tell you one thing. The way this school system's going, and a lot of them haven't shut down because they done run out of money. You say, brother, well, what are you driving at? Can't you figure that out? Mothers and dads, we're going to have to get back to the book. Wherewithal shall a young man cleanse his way? By taking heed thereto according to the word. Only way on earth for us to purify our young people and keep them pure is to put the word of God to them and do it early. I got a friend. He's got four children. The first word they ever heard in their life was Jesus. People said, well, Brother Bill, those little old children, they couldn't even, I mean, their eyes wouldn't even focus. I mean, they had the limber neck. They couldn't, and you were over them saying, Jesus loves you, Jesus. He said, well, what do you think I ought to say? Most people say, can you say, Dada? Mama? Huh? I don't know. To me, that's not as sweet as saying, can you say Jesus? Huh? You say fanatic. I thought you was going to say that because you don't know no better, do you? See? I mean, you never have known what it was to put Jesus first. I told you last Thursday night about life's main priority. Seek ye first the kingdom of God. And brother, you can't seek the kingdom without seeking the king. And the king's name is Jesus. Put him first. Put him first. All right? Wherewithal shall a young man cleanse it? Well, he said the word. With my whole heart have I sought thee. Oh, let me not wander from thy commandment. Now then, verse 11. Thy word have I hid in mine heart that I might not sin against thee. That's chapter 119 and verse 9 and verse 11 that go together. That I might not sin. Now then, blessed, and we'll just skip to a verse, if you will, real quickly. It's at verse 17. Deal bountifully with thy servant. Why? That I may live and keep thy word. Give me purpose in life. Did you know people have called me yesterday and today and said, Brother Wolf, I have no purpose for living. I don't care whether I live or die. I'm not interested. We've had probably 500 maybe 1,000 that came in with suicide marks on their arms. I've looked at the many one right back in the office, and they had patches right here and right here. I said, well, honey, you didn't make it, did you? No, but I wish I had. I said, oh, you won't be here very long until you be glad you didn't die. But you see, they don't understand. They don't understand. Let's run on. And verse 18. Open thou mine eyes, why? That I may behold wondrous things out of thy law. Verse 24, thy testimonies also are my delight and my counsel. The word of God is the best counsel you'll ever get in all the world. Thy testimonies, my delight and my counsel. Verse 25, my soul cleaveth unto the dust, quicken thou me according to thy word. 9 times in these precious verses in this chapter, 9 times he's asking for quickening. It's always by the word of God. If you want to be quick on the draw, get in the word of God. The man who knows the book always got the answer. You never have to wonder, scratch your head, wrinkle your brow, and say, I just don't know. Brother, you'll be quick on the draw. If you know the word of God, that's the answer. Every answer you need. All right. Where are you going to get your strength? Verse 28. My soul melteth for heaviness. Strengthen thou me according to thy word. Verse 32. I will run the way. Amen. That's good. I will run the way of thy commandments when thou shalt enlarge my heart. I'm going to take off in a run. And I'm going the way. The way of God, of course, is the word of God. And then verse 36. The answer to covetousness. This is the cancer of society right here. Incline my heart unto thy testimonies and not to covetousness. This old world is so selfish and people are miserable. I was talking to a friend of mine today. I've been looking for something all of my life. I don't guess I've ever found it. Ever since I've been a preacher, I've met a few, not many. I don't hobnob with them because they're too miserable and you can't help them. You hardly ever find a happy man and a big bank account together. They just don't hobnob together. You never find. You know why people work for a rich man? Paycheck. I mean, just hand over the spondulix. I mean, I'm interested in the money. But you see, God's people serve the Lord because they love Him. It doesn't mean they don't get paid. They do get paid. I tell you, dear friends, I dare say tonight, and I thought this today, our people, most of them, are in better shape than you've ever been in your life. You owe less bills because you know you can't afford to make any bills because you couldn't pay them. And yet, you're living better than you've ever lived in your life. You smile more, laugh more, eat better, sleep better, go to church better, enjoy everything more, and you're living it up right now. And nobody could refute that unless you're backslidden and getting tired of walking with God. Nobody's ever miserable, unhappy on this farm unless they begin to rebel against God or His Word. You get right with the Lord, love His book, you'll be happy in this place right here. All right? Let's go a little bit further. Open my eyes now, that I may behold wondrous things in thy word. And then he said, I've got my delight and my counsel is the word of God. Quicken me, verse 25. Strengthen me, verse 28. I'll run the way when you fix my heart, verse 32. And the answer to covetousness is verse 36. And then he said, verse 37, look at that just a second. Turn away mine eyes from beholding vanity and quicken me, or quicken thou me in thy way. Lord, you reckon that's a prayer we ought to pray today? Have you got the courage to pray, Lord, would you turn away mine eyes? You know what David said after he got through with that horrible experience with Bathsheba? You know what he said? Behold, I've set no wicked thing before my eyes. Oh, the day I looked and lusted and took, got me, and I'll cry the rest of my life. I'll weep the rest of my life. The day that Eve looked and lusted and took, she plunged us all under, didn't she? The day that Achan looked and lusted and took, he signed his death warrant, got his wife killed and all of his little children. You know why? He looked and lusted. He wanted the Babylonian garment for his dear wife. He wanted some gold and silver and some precious things, and he wanted, and he couldn't show them to anybody. He came home and put them in the tent and buried them. All he could do is go in and close the tent door and say, oh, y'all gather around, let's look at all of our income and everything. Mine, this marvelous, nobody else got what we've got. No, and you're not going to have it long either. That's right. Turn away. All right, what is the answer? Verse 42, so shall I have wherewith to answer him that reproacheth me. Why? I trust in thy word. Folks, you listen. You boys may be, thank you, maybe you've never been educated. And some of you didn't go, you drop out. And you feel like, well, I'm not, let me tell you something. If you stay in the word of God, you'll never be able to say to anybody, I just don't know the answer. You'll know the answer to every question that needs to be answered. Did you know? Why? That's what he said right here. Because he said, I trust in thy word. Now then, let's go to verse 45.
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Or you could write us. 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
1: One sat alone beside the highway, begging. His eyes were blind.

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They'd be a-reading away. You know? And when I'd walk up, they'd say, "Brother Olaf, I'm glad you come. We're just talking about heaven. And I want to ask you, do you believe we'll recognize our loved ones when we get to heaven?" Well, I've been asked that 1,000. People don't ever talk like that anymore. Right. Man, listen, you hear me tonight, and I'm not trying to be funny. You give the average American family wall-to-wall carpet, a couple of cars and a television set and a bowling bag with some old balls and a golf course to go to and maybe an old camper to take off on Sunday. That's all heaven they want. That's about all they're going to have, too. Oh, listen, lovers of pleasures more than lovers of God. We're so foolish. We talk about going out to relax, and we come back so tense we're fighting everything in the car. Oh, we take our camper, and we get away from everything, including God. Preacher said to me not long ago, he said, "I'm looking forward to my vacation." He said, "I'm not going to even take my Bible with me." He said, "I want to get away from everything." He's already away from more than he knows about. I mean, what's wrong with us? You mean Jesus is a burden to be around? You mean heaven's not something sweet to talk about? And then, there's one more appointment. And I've missed this one. And that's the white throne judgment. There's going to be a private judgment for a public crowd. You talk about a crowd. Oh, my soul. You talk about a solemn morning. I dream that the great judgment morning had dawned, the trumpet had blown. Dear friend, every sinner is going to be present and on time. Poor, trembling, lost sinners. Loved ones, kinfolks, neighbors, anybody without Christ. Unsaved preachers are going to stand stripped with no wedding garment, looking into the face, unspeakable, speechless, no argument, standing before the judge of all the earth, waiting for the judge to pass eternal sentence. All sinners are going to be there. Every sinner. The mysteries of the seas, and all the wars when crumbling bodies fell from exploded planes. Bodies were devoured by sharks, and those bodies would get together and walk out to the judgment. One of these mornings, they're going to the judgment. That's the most horrible morning the world will ever know. When poor trembling sinners will bow their sinful heads and say, "I missed." Oh, that old loudmouth preacher was right. Jesus could have saved me, but it's too late now. And we'll see them as they turn their backs on heaven and go down that long, black, dark corridor towards hell. They'll hear before they ever get there the screams, walk inside those black gates from which they'll never return. That's an appointment every sinner's got to keep. Though the world laughs at it, you never hear it mentioned anymore. We used to sing songs on the judgment. The little black-haired lady came in the first church I ever pastored, and she said, "Brother Olaf, I notice you don't have much special music." And I said, "No, ma'am, I don't guess there's anybody can render special music." And she said, I'd sing. I said, "Didn't you come tonight with your book?" And she sang out loud. She opened her mouth wide. You could hear it all down through the trees and the little old sandal roads. She sang, "Lost, my soul is lost, forever doomed, forevermore to dwell in the pangs of outer darkness. In the never-ending hell, lost my soul is lost forever."
And sinner friend, just as surely as my life is eternal, your death will be eternal. There'll be no penitentiary sentence to serve. There'll be no annihilation. It'll just be permanent. Away from the Lord and away from God's people. Would you like to know Christ tonight? Briefly, this is the way. Admit that you are a sinner. You've never been born again. Admit that you cannot save yourself. Admit that Jesus Christ died for the such as you and rose again the third day, according to the Scripture. And then do it today. And make now the time. And Jesus will save you and wash you from your sins in His own precious blood if you put your trust in Him. I am coming to that old cross.

0: save me, Jesus. Oh, save me right now. And he'll do it right now. These two invitations, the message is done. Number one, every man that's without Christ may be facing and hearing his last opportunity to be saved. Number two, every Christian that's backslidden, your next stop may be the judgment seat of Christ. If there's a person in here that's not right with the Lord and not right with your fellow Christians, you ought to make it right tonight. I can remember the time when we had love feasts. I mean, when Christians would go to each other, apologize and talk it over and pray about it and go home rejoicing in the Lord. Would you let me tell you this experience? And maybe it could help somebody here. I do not know. I never ask any preacher what his problems are when I go to a church. I'd rather go on instruments and fly blind and trust the Lord to speak through the message. But my granddaddy, they called him Uncle Billy, member of an old-fashioned Methodist church, and Uncle Eli Sawyer, member of the same church. And they got crossed up. And they were the two pillars in the church. They were the largest givers in the church. They were the leaders in the church. And a little old Methodist preacher came to preach a meeting. I was just a lad, but I remember going to the meeting. But I was more interested in looking out the window than I was listening to the preacher. But I knew something was wrong. Little old preacher would pull off his coat, and he'd preach. Oh, brother, he'd preach and scream and holler and then cry. And nothing happened. Nothing happened. And one morning service, that's back when they had morning services, people had come in wagons and buggies and horses and T-models. And they'd drive up under the shade, you know, tie up the old mules and horses and get out and walk in. And looked like nobody got in much of a hurry back in those days. Wasn't any ulcers either back in those days. Wasn't any cancer back in those days. Wasn't any nervous bust downs in those days. Didn't anybody, what couldn't anybody in our community even spell tranquilizer? Nobody couldn't spell psychiatrist or nothing. I mean, we just didn't need people like that. Didn't need things like that. We had something else better than that. And so, but there's something wrong. Little old preacher got to preaching. Oh, it just looked like he couldn't live. My granddad did sit over here and Uncle Eli sat over yonder. They's just as far apart as the building that let them get. But oh, when the power came down, I looked up and I saw my granddaddy heading toward the altar. I looked over and saw Uncle Eli heading toward the altar. And they had a grand meeting in the altar. Oh, listen, those precious souls just grabbed each other in their arms and power of God came. That little old Methodist preacher, really, he had a premature rapture almost. He really did. He nearly came off the ground. He shouted and hugged them. And listen, people began to come and souls began to get saved. Listen, it's a shame for God's people not to love one another. Dear old lady, I never had seen her before. I saw her the other night. And somebody came and said, do you know Brother Olof? She's so nice. She grabbed my hand, you know. Said, know him. Said, well, are we going to spend eternity together? Amen. I never had seen it. Oh, she's a clever old soul, 80 some odd years old. Listen, she recognized me as her brother immediately. Yeah. Dear friend, are you right in your heart tonight? Do you have that sweet peace that passeth understanding?
1: The strangers to God, His grace and His love, were gathered by blue Galilee.
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0: Well, I want to thank you for tuning in to the radio broadcast of the Liberty Baptist Church. Our church is located at 1548 Old Hollow Road in Winston-Salem, North Carolina. We're about 3 miles north of Walkertown on Highway 66, the Old Hollow Road. Easy to find between Davis Road and Box Mountain Road. If you're coming down 66 from the Rural Hall, Stanleyville King area, come down 66, you'll cross number 8 where the new traffic circle is. Be careful when you go through there. People will zoom through there and hit you. But come on down 66, you'll see Mineral Springs Volunteer Fire Department. You'll see the SIT go there at the Box Mountain Road intersection. And we're about a half a mile on your right. As you come down through there, you'll see our little church in the curve. Sits back off the road, a little brick church. And we'd be glad to have you in any and all of our services. So as we look at the scripture again today, we talked about yesterday the white throne of judgment, great white throne of judgment. That is the judgment for all the lost, those who were never saved. They will stand before God and give an account. You know, somebody told me one time that a lot of people want to be cremated because they think then they won't have to stand at the judgment. But that has nothing to do with it. There's going to be people who've died every kind of way you can think of. People fell overboard on boats and drowned, and people burnt and been in car crashes and all sorts of things, house fires and all that. That's not going to prevent people from coming before the Lord at the judgment. And if you're a Christian, you'll stand before the Lord at the judgment seat of Christ after the rapture, during the tribulation, and then the great white throne is after the thousand-year millennial reign of the Lord Jesus Christ. And what we find, the Bible gives us the information and the proof that we need of the end times, the future. And what we realize, these things have not come to pass yet. And the reason I say that is because some people believe we're living in the tribulation right now because of the bad things that are happening. They associate it with the tribulation, but all a person has to do is read the book of Revelation. And very quickly you'll understand and realize there's nothing going on here right now that's going to be going on during the tribulation. And we realize the Antichrist has not been revealed. And during the tribulation, at the beginning of it, he'll be revealed. He'll step out and be revealed who he is. There's always been speculation. There's always been guessing. I can remember back years ago, everybody said it was Henry Kissinger, the Secretary of State. He fits the bill. He's the Antichrist. No, no, no. Nothing could be further from the truth. And then there's been other people through history. They say this one and that one's the Antichrist. I even had people texting or emailing me. I don't know if we had text back then, but when Obama was president, I had a few people to send me emails and said, "Preacher, could Obama be the Antichrist?" And they thought he was ready and he was primed and he was going to take it. I said, no, no, no. Because the reason I know he wouldn't is the rapture has to take place first, and the rapture has not taken place. God's people have not been taken out of this world. And so the Antichrist cannot be revealed. Now, a lot of people spend a lot of time, and I might say waste a lot of time, trying to speculate or figure out who's the Antichrist. Who will he be? And the truth of the matter is, we don't know. And the truth of the matter is, we're not going to be here. The Bible speaks there in Thessalonians that he's going to save us from the wrath to come. We're not going to go through part of the tribulation. We're not going to go through any of it. When Jesus returns, we'll be taken out of this world. We'll go to heaven as a Christian, and there'll be the judgment seat of Christ. We'll stand before the Lord and give an account of our Christian life. Not to see whether we're lost or saved, but to see whether we'll be rewarded for faithful service. What was your motivation? Why did you do what you did? Was it for praise? Was it for a pat on the back or a pat on the head? Or did you do what you did as you served the Lord in your church? Did you do it for the glory of God? That's what's going to be revealed. And this, the Bible speaks, we talked about this last week, the Bible speaks of five crowns. Five rewards that's going to be given to faithful Christians, one of them being a reward for the faithful pastor. And we understand that maybe many doesn't fit that bill, but the others, the other four, soul winner's crown and loving his appearing and all the things. I'm not going to get into all that and take up more time because we covered it last week, but those crowns and rewards will be given to faithful Christians. And then we find after the tribulation, Jesus returns to earth. He'll come riding on a white horse. We're going to return with him. This earth will be cleaned up. It'll be a paradise once again, similar to what it was in the days of Adam and Eve. There'll be a 1,000-year millennial reign of Christ on the earth. After all that, the great white throne will be a reality. The lost. The Bible says small and great. What that means is poor man, rich man. Whoever had great position, whoever had none. It's not going to matter who they were, great or small. Small or great, they'll stand before God. And the Lord has kept a record. It reminds us here, the books were opened. Another book was opened, which is the book of life. And the dead were judged out of those things which are written in the books. A record has been kept, lost and saved. You see, the Lord's aware of what we do. And so, we find that those people are lost. They can't be saved. They can't be forgiven. It's too late. I tell people all the time at funerals and here in our church, when I give the invitation, I try to make sure I say that every service. One day, you're going to stop breathing. One day, you're going to die. I'm going to die. We're all going to die. And when we do, you better be ready. You need to be ready for eternity because there's no second chances after death. No second chances whatsoever. Make sure that you know Jesus Christ as your Lord and Savior. I was speaking at a funeral one day. This little feller used to come to our church. He was a farmer. He come to church here for several years. And when he passed away, of course, I had his funeral. And one of his grandchildren came to me after the service in the graveyard there and said, "Preacher, I listened to what you had to say today, and I know I want to see my grandpa again, so I need to get saved." And I said, "Wonderful." So we walked over kind of over to the side, and I took my Bible and showed him how to be saved. It's by faith through God's grace. Put your faith and trust in him and admit you're a sinner and ask for his forgiveness, and he'll forgive you because he loves you, wants to save you, wants to take you to heaven. And so that's a great blessing to know. But the lost, there's no hope. There's no help. You see, this judgment is to decide what degree of punishment they're going to suffer. Hell's going to be hotter for some than it will be others. For those that have been so wicked, so mean, Adolf Hitler murdered all them poor Jewish people. It's going to be hot for him throughout all eternity. You see, the flames in the lake of fire will never be quenched. They'll never go out. And you'll never be delivered from that awful place. It's going to be a hideous existence. Yes, you'll burn. Yes, you'll scream. Yes, you'll cry. The Bible says there's weeping and wailing and gnashing of teeth. Crying, screaming, and the pain will be so great. People are grabbing one another and biting on each other. The pain is so severe. When I was 5 years old, I caught myself on fire playing with a cigarette lighter. And instead of falling down, stop, drop, and roll, as they teach kids nowadays, I took off running. And I hollered for my brother. And my brother sat up in the bed, and he seen my shirts on fire, and he started hollering for Mom and Daddy. And my dad jumped up out of the bed when he woke up, heard my brother screaming. And he grabbed me and threw me in the floor and ripped those shirts off of me and threw them in the fireplace. If he hadn't have thought that quick, I may have died. The doctor said he couldn't believe when I was running back and forth there in the living room that I didn't suck those flames down my throat and damage my lungs somehow. But I was burnt. I was burnt bad. Second, third degree burns all over my chest, up to my neck, down to my belly button, over to both sides. And my dad used to have to change those bandages with a fork. And I would lay there and scream to the top of my lungs because it hurt so bad when he was ripping those things off and putting a clean bandage on me to keep it from getting infected. But what I went through, what I felt, is a thimbleful to what the people in the lake of fire will feel. Their whole body, from head to toe, will be in that fire. And the fire will never be quenched. It'll be weeping and wailing in outer darkness, screaming and crying. And according to what I see from the scripture, these lost people, as they are cast into the lake of fire, they'll have a sensation of falling and never hitting bottom, screaming, crying, weeping in that awful place. Can you imagine how awful that will be? That's going to be an awful time throughout all eternity. There was a policeman, Winston-Salem policeman here in town, several years ago that crashed his squad car. And they were trying to locate him. They were trying to find him. And he was calling control, the headquarters, and crying out for help. He was on fire. The car, he had crashed it, and he was pinned in. He couldn't get out. And he was screaming to the top of his lungs for somebody to please help him, to come and get him out of that car. But they couldn't find him. And when they did, he had perished. He was gone. Friend, I'm going to tell you something. Hell's real. The lake of fire is real, and that's the final destination of all the lost. And it'll be the awfulest suffering anybody could ever imagine. And it's needless. If you just get saved, you can avoid it. You won't have to worry about it. You won't have to go through it. And what a wonderful thing that would be to be able to be at the judgment seat of Christ instead of the great white throne. Make sure you know Jesus Christ is your Lord and Savior. There's nothing else more important than that. This is Brother Gary with the Liberty Baptist Church, thanking you for listening. We're closing our...
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2: We want to welcome you to another broadcast from Unity Baptist Church in Athens, Tennessee. This is Pastor Mark Latham, along with the congregation of our church. We hope that this broadcast will be a help to believers and that it will point the lost to the Lord Jesus Christ.
3: Isaiah chapter 59, let's begin to read in verse 1. Behold, the Lord's hand is not shortened that it cannot save, neither is ear heavy that it cannot hear. But your iniquities have separated between you and your God, and your sins have hid his face from you that he will not hear. For your hands are defiled with blood, and your fingers with iniquity. Your lips have spoken lies. Your tongue have muttered perverseness. None calleth for justice, nor any pleadeth for truth. They trust in vanity and trust in the Lord, did they? They trust in vanity and speak lies. They conceive mischief and bring forth iniquity. Let's pray. Heavenly Father, we come to you today. We certainly need your touch now for just a little while. Lord, we don't know how to preach. Well, I admit that to you today, Lord. We can't do anything without you. And we certainly, I just need a touch. I don't want to work anything up. But Lord, I want to be excited today about the scripture that you give us to preach. And I want these dear people out here to be excited about what you've given us in the Word of God. What a great day it is just to come and worship you and to trust you and obey you today. And Lord, we ask that if there's one here that's lost, that they would get saved today, be obedient and act to the drawing of the Holy Spirit. And God, we just pray today that you'd help the one that might be doubtful, help the one that's struggling today, maybe one that is oppressed or depressed. God, we pray that you would touch them. And Lord, we just pray now again you'd help while we preach. We need your touch, and that from heaven. We'll give you the glory for it all. Lord, it's just so good to see everybody today. And Lord, thank you for them. Say that sinner's nearest tale for these things in Jesus' name. We do ask and pray. Amen. And amen. You be seated today. As we look in this text scripture here today, we find a time when Israel, and that is against God. They, as a matter of fact, I believe he's dealing with the land of Judah at this time. And you'll find that they have sinned and turned their back and that upon God. It was their sins and their iniquities that had separated them them from God, that God would not reach down, that God would not hear what they said. Can I say today that, friend, that our nation is getting in the same shape, if it ain't already there. We are a nation of sinners. Amen. You can say this. You can say amen. It's the truth today. We understand that and know that. But I want you to look at the parallels quickly at what he said. He said the Lord's hand is not shortened that it cannot save. But I want you to look at what he said in verse 3. He said, but your hands are defiled with blood and your fingers with iniquity. You know where God was going to have to reach down when they reached up and that to get him. Listen, but God said, I'm not going to deal. I'm not going to reach down because your hands are defiled. Your fingers are full of iniquity. They had no desire and that to repent. They had no desire and that to get right with God. And God said, I'll not reach down and that for you. As a matter of fact, it said right here that God's ear is not heavy that it cannot hear. But listen, it said right here that they'd spoken lies and their tongues had uttered perverseness. They had no desire and that to change what they were doing. And so I find a nation today that is very similar in that to the nation of Judah and Israel at that time. In our nation, we are defiled. Our hands are full of sin. Our mouth is full of perverseness and corruptness. For you can't even watch TV for all the corruptness. And I'm just talking about the news channel. Amen. Some of y'all are so hooked on the news today that I'm surprised you even hear. Amen.

In that land where the tempest never comes, Lord, may I dwell with thee. When the storm passes by, till the storm passes by.

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0: Hello, friends. 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
0: 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Hope it'll be a blessing to you as they sing for us on today's broadcast.